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0: 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BetMGM Tonight with Brad Evans and Pat Boyle. Back now.
1: Well, I can see you home with me. But you were with another man. Can you hit that high note, Brad?
2: Yeah, a couple of beverages in. I got a shot.
1: All right. We'll have to put that to the test very soon. Welcome on back, BetMGM Tonight, Westwood One Sports. He's Brad Evans. I'm Pat Boyle. The phone number to join the show is 310-840-4910. You could call. You could text 310-840-4910. You could also hit us up on Twitter. The show is at BetMGM Tonight. Brad is at Noisy Huevos. I'm at Pat Boyle 44. So we will take your interactions any way that you want them. Phone lines, text lines, Twitter, hit us up. We're talking all things NFL and training camp here. Burning training camp questions last segment for the Carolina Panthers and the Cincinnati Bengals. We move on. Brad, the team that is near and dear to your heart, your Chicago Bears. Coming off the NFC North crown last year, a stunning, jaw-dropping comeback playoff win against the Green Bay Packers. And

0: then another near miracle comeback win against the Rams. They came this close to the NFC Championship game. And now, as Ben Johnson and Caleb Williams are saying, hopefully no more cardiac bears. We're starting over again. Expectations. Is it fair to put playoff or bust here on the Bears this season? We've talked about them already at length. I don't think they're a playoff team. You do. But in terms of your burning training camp question, as we get set for the 2026 season, what is it for your Bears?
1: It's got to be Roma Dunze. Will Roma Dunze bury concerns about his repaired foot's new normal? That's how he described it. He discussed he may not be as explosive as his old self was, and that is a concern. There's no question about it. Coming off that stress fracture, in which he missed five games last season and had it surgically repaired. So Luther Burden, he already seeing a lot of the quotes that are going around right now on social media coming out of Bears training camp. Appears that he is going to be the real deal Holyfield and certainly be the front runner, lead this team, not only in targets, but probably receptions, maybe yards. I think he's going to be at least 1,000-yard receiver and probably at least a handful of touchdowns as well. But Burden is more of that dirty work underneath, kind of a jack of all trades, very slippery on some of the short to intermediate routes in the screen game as well. He's not a guy that gets appreciable, chunk gains downfield. That's especially Roma Dunze working outside the numbers. But if he has indeed lost a step, is he going to be able to get that breathing room, that separation needed to be successful? Last season, a dozen games, Dunze, 90 targets, 44 grabs, 661 yards for six touchdowns. He's number 12 in ADOT. That stands for average depth of target, number 8 in deep ball targets. Again, that's his calling card. Working outside the numbers, try to get those big gains down the field. Only number 39 in total yak, but number 6 in unrealized air yards. That was because Caleb Williams was at times grossly inaccurate. So for me, Roma Dunze has got to be at least probably an 875-900-yard receiver for this team to deliver on the promise of them being back-to-back playoff representative. I think they will be. I think Caleb Williams will sharpen his arm and accuracy and overall delivery. There are concerns about Adunze, but I got to hope for the best. Regardless, Luther Burden is going to be a dog in this offense. And that 1-2 punch of DeAndre Swift and Kyle Meninge, who we discussed yesterday, they're going to be eaten as well. Colson Loveland, honestly, could be the most effective second weapon on this team behind Luther Burden. So, Roma Dunze, man, I just hope you could deliver on your promise, but I do have some question marks.
0: Yeah, and the fact that he's calling it the new normal, I mean, this is a guy that's not, it's in his mid-20s. I mean,
1: I know.
0: That's scary.
1: It's frightening.
0: Yep. It is frightening. That's not my biggest concern with the Chicago Bears. And honestly, Brad, I'm not going to make this about Caleb Williams here. For the 2026 season, yes. But for training camp, especially with some big news that we got yesterday from Tampa Bay, no, not about Baker Mayfield. We talked about it yesterday when it was breaking news. Vita Vea requesting a trade. My burning training camp question for the Chicago Bears now is, are they going to make a trade for Vita Vea? Because Chicago Bears struggled big time getting after the quarterback last year. 22nd in the NFL with 35 sacks. They made up for it by getting 33 takeaways, an NFL best, plus 22 in the turnover differential department. I think you're fooling yourself if you expect that to happen again. They need to improve this pass rush. And Ryan Poles, the GM of this team, spent most of this offseason not doing it, completely ignoring it. Almost, right? I mean, the Chicago Bears are going to rely on Montez Sweat, who, correct me if I'm wrong, Brad, as of this moment. Okay, so they put him on the non-football illness list Tuesday, but the expectation is that he's going to be okay in just a couple of days. I saw the NFL A logo next to his name. I was like, whoa, what is that? Did I miss something with Montez Sweat? But again, relying on Montez Sweat, they brought in Grady Jarrett, bring in Javon Dexter, they had Dio Dingbo, who had a good season 2 years ago with the Colts. He missed most of last year with an injury. There's just, when we talk with Mark Carmen, there is just not a lot of names that you feel good about when you look at, you're like, oh yeah, it's a scary pass rush. It's not. And I don't think they really did much. I don't think Brian Poles did.

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0: many in this game. And PCA just had another web jam that does that every single night. He's 0-for-2 in the game, but does have a sack fly. Say Suzuki's staying sizzling hot, 2-for-3. He's got an RBI. Michael Busch also has hit an RBI in the game. Alex Bregman, who had a monster night last night. He's 2-for-2 with a couple of runs scored. Ian Happ has got a 2-run double on Nico Horner, a guy that's batting over 450 the last month. He also has a pair of RBIs as he had a single that knocked in two. Conforto has scored a run and got a hit. I mean, everybody is doing work for the Chicago Cubs, and Colin Ray is on the bump, and he's only given up a hit to the Redbirds. So the Tarpsoff crew out there in right field, every time PCA comes up, they're turning their back. They got this like giant L flag. I mean, they're eating crow, man, heaping platefuls of it. And I am loving every single minute of it. So, yeah, lay that smack down continuously against the St. Louis Cardinals and shut up the supposed best fans in all of sports. Get out of here.
1: Yeah, the last time the Cubbies were in St. Louis was the last weekend of May, where they were booing him, the Tarpsoff crew, right? They were booing PCA, and yep, as they're booing him, he hits a grand slam, if I'm not mistaken.
0: Grand slam. Yeah, he did.
1: Which, by the way, Brent, did you happen to see the latest odds at our friends at BetMGM for the NL MVP?
0: I did. It's crazy how that has changed, because PCA was, what, 30-1 about a month ago? And it is now what, Mr. Boyle?
1: Shohei Ohtani last week was minus 550. As of today, yeah, Shohei Ohtani minus 145. Pete Crow Armstrong preseason was 30-1. A month ago was still 30-1. A couple of weeks ago got down to 7-1. Last week, plus 350. Today, PCA plus 115 to win the National League MVP.
0: Holy mackerel. We're going to have a full segment on this tomorrow. I've already got it written in the show rundown. We're going to break it all down. I'll crunch the numbers. I thought it was almost unfathomable. It would have taken a major injury to Shohei. Yeah, he's got a ding knee a little bit, but the power has subsided, and he's not pitching. So it's changed the game completely.
1: All righty. Well, I'll be here for the argument, or for any argument anybody wants to make, for Pete Crow Armstrong to win MVP tomorrow. But Brad, until then, brother, enjoy this Cubbies beatdown, and we'll see you tomorrow, my man.
0: Go Cubs! I'm out!
1: Coming up next, why the Buccaneers are making a massive mistake with Baker Mayfield. 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
10: Westwood One presents Today in Women's Sports. The second half of the NWSL season is in full swing on the pitch. The Washington Spirit topped the league standings after their 1-0 victory over the Denver Summit on Sunday. The Spirit offense is headlined by star forward Trinity Rodman, currently fourth among league goal scorers. And on defense, the Spirit tied for first with fewest goals allowed. Midfielder Paige Mateyer and her squad have captured 4 of 5 matches since the NWSL returned from World Cup hiatus earlier this month.
11: The NWSL is like no other league. Every single game is a battle. 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And whether it's Denver or not, I think there was an emphasis that Denver's a really good team. I think that was something we realized going into it. It's never an easy task and there's never any let up.
10: The Spirit back in action Wednesday for a showdown against the third-place Utah Royals. With Today in Women's Sports, I'm Amy Lawrence on Westwood One.
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And you can listen to the program on the Westwood One Sports app, the Odyssey app, SiriusXM, Channel 375, and hundreds of local affiliates throughout North America. The Tampa Bay Buccaneers are not only making a mistake with Vita Vea, who requested a trade yesterday. We talked about it. But even more so today, the Tampa Bay Buccaneers are making a massive mistake with how they are handling the contract extension situation for their franchise quarterback, Baker Mayfield. And it is one of the now many reasons that I am out on the Tampa Bay Buccaneers in 2026. 310-840-4910. That's the talk and text line to join the show. You could call, you could text. 310-840-4910. You can also hit me up on Twitter at PatBoyle44. So in case you haven't been following, we've been talking about it on the show, and it's been in the news for the last couple of weeks. I've been hitting on it. This is something, honestly, I've been talking about since March. Back when free agency started, and there were some rumblings, there was just a little bit of conversation, and this was before the Rams drafted Ty Simpson in April. Stupidly drafted Ty Simpson. I said to myself, Baker Mayfield's going into the final year of his contract. At the time, I thought it was setting up that the Rams were basically going to have Matthew Stafford come back for one more season, one more year. And with Baker Mayfield going into the final year of his contract, maybe Baker doesn't want to sign a contract extension. Maybe Baker wants to play the final year of his deal out on the Tampa Bay Buccaneers, hit free agency. And yes, it would be a gamble on himself because nobody in the NFL, let alone any quarterback, wants to go into the final year of their deal with an extension not in place. So it'd be a gamble. It'd be a risk. But I wouldn't put it past somebody like Baker Mayfield. And the direction that the Bucs seemed to be trending in at the end of last season, they collapsed that 6-2 start. They missed the playoffs, aging defense. And I thought maybe Baker Mayfield is gearing up to become the replacement for Matthew Stafford in 2027 for the LA Rams. He's going to rejoin forces with his buddy Sean McVay, who helped him resurrect his career after he got cut by the Panthers a couple of years ago. But then the Rams gave Matthew Stafford a two-year extension, which, again, if Matthew Stafford retires after this season, that second year doesn't matter anyway. But then they draft Ty Simpson. And that just didn't make a whole lot of sense. But hey, maybe the LA Rams weren't holding out hope. Maybe there was no conversation at all between Sean McVay and Baker Mayfield. Maybe they didn't see the vision. Maybe they weren't effing with my vision. You hear that term? You F with the vision? You bleep with the vision? Maybe the Rams weren't bleeping with my vision of having Baker Mayfield be their continuity plan to Matthew Stafford, because you still have Puka Nacua. You have Devontae Adams. You have Kyren Williams. You've got a star-studded, loaded defense now. That was before they made the trade for Myles Garrett. Either way. Okay. Well, Baker Mayfield still wants a contract extension, doesn't he? And if I told you what Baker Mayfield has done, forget about the eye test. Forget about what you know about Baker Mayfield over the last 3 years and what he's done for the Tampa Bay Buccaneers. They won back-to-back division titles. And yes, last year they missed out. What if I told you the last 3 years, top three passing yards in the NFL was Jared Goff, Matthew Stafford, and then Baker Mayfield? That's right. And he's played the same amount of games as Josh Allen. He's played just a handful of games more than Patrick Mahomes. But he's played a couple more games
a good amount, more than almost 10 more games than Dak Prescott. But Baker Mayfield's durability is part of what makes him so great and so special and so valuable. More passing yards than Justin Herbert, more passing yards than Lamar Jackson, more passing yards than Brock Purdy, Trevor Lawrence, Jalen Hurts, Joe Burrow. Injuries playing a big part in Joe Burrow, but still, Baker Mayfield, third in the NFL in the last 3 years combined in passing yards and only 200 behind Matthew Stafford. What about completions? Jared Goff, number one. Baker Mayfield, number two. What about touchdowns, Pat? Tell us, Pat, who's the leaders in passing touchdowns in the NFL the past three seasons? Jared Goff, once again, number one. 101 touchdown passes. You know who's number two? Baker Mayfield with 95. Then it's Lamar, or then it's Matthew Stafford, then it's Lamar, then it's Josh Allen, then it's Jordan Love, Dak Prescott, Joe Burrow, Patrick Mahomes, Brock Purdy, Justin Herbert. You know the common theme of all those other quarterbacks? They're all paid. You know who's not paid? Baker Mayfield. At least he's not in the midst of a contract extension, and he is not paid to the likes of which these other quarterbacks are paid. Dak Prescott, $60 million a year. How many playoffs has he been to the last couple of seasons? Joe Burrow, $55 million a year. Josh Allen, $55 million a year. Jordan Love, $55 million a year. Trevor Lawrence, $55 million a year. Stafford, $55 million a year. Goff, Purdy, Justin Herbert, Lamar Jackson, Jalen Hurts, all over $51 million per year. You know how much Baker Mayfield is currently making on his final contract or on the final year of his contract? Baker Mayfield, when he signed with the Buccaneers 3 years ago, was a three-year deal for $100 million. Baker Mayfield average salary per year is just over $33 million. $33 million. For a guy that in the last 3 years is in the top three in passing yards, completions, and touchdowns. A guy that has played every game. A guy that has been to the playoffs every year, but this past year, and played through multiple injuries. And a guy that's only 31. I know it might feel like Baker's been in the league a while. He's not 34. He's not 35. He's not 36. He's 31. How have we gotten to today where Baker Mayfield weeks ago, Baker Mayfield said, we're through his team. I don't know if he ever said it directly publicly in front of a microphone, but they're reportedly between the Bucs and Baker Mayfield and his camp. They were way off in their negotiations for a contract extension. Tell me which quarterback in that conversation we've had, of that ilk, all those guys that I just rattled off, some of the top quarterbacks in the league, tell me which of their teams would let their quarterback go into training camp of the final year of their contract without an extension. It wouldn't happen. It hasn't happened. It doesn't happen. And a couple of weeks ago, when, again, through per Baker Mayfield's team, said that if there was no contract extension by the time training camp started, there would be no more discussions. That would be it. That's the deadline. If there's no contract extension by the time Baker Mayfield and the Buccaneers report for training camp, he's going to play the final year on this contract, and that's it. And he's going to head into free agency next season. Well, today has come and passed, Tuesday, July 28th, and Baker Mayfield and the Buccaneers veterans reported for training camp, and there is no contract extension. And so Baker Mayfield is going to play out the final year of his contract before becoming an unrestricted free agent. And again, I ask, how did the Buccaneers let it get to this point? That is organizational malpractice. That is a horrendous job by GM Jason Light. That is terrible. That is a massive mistake. 310-840-4910. I don't care if you think Baker Mayfield is bluffing, because I don't think he is. Here's the thing. And we've seen different types of strategies from players. Hold-ins, hold-outs,
requests for a trade, Vita Vea might get paid. He very well could be paid. He very well could be traded. After what we've seen with Dexter Lawrence, Micah Parsons, players of higher star caliber than Vita Vea, players that you think their franchise in the Giants and the Dallas Cowboys, well, you can't trade Micah Parsons. Ah, the Cowboys will pay Micah. This is what they always do. Players of bigger star caliber than Vita Vea have been traded after requesting a trade because they didn't get the contract they wanted. So the Buccaneers got two major issues right now. They've got two of their star players, two of their most valuable players, arguably their most valuable player on defense. Tell me who's more valuable on that Buccaneers defense than Vita Vea. Tell me. I'll rattle off a couple names for you. They just signed Alex Anzalone. That's he can't be, and they got him on a cheap contract. Yaya Diaby, no shot. Zion McCollum in the secondary? Nope. Antoine Winfield? Good veteran. Not the most valuable on that defense. A'shaun Robinson? Nope. Elijah Roberts? Nope. These are guys that are signing one... they just drafted Elijah Roberts in the fifth year, in the fifth round. A'shaun Robinson just got a cheap one-year deal. Vita Vea, without a doubt, is the most valuable player on their defense. He just requested a trade. And now your franchise quarterback, who has played every single game, played the past year with PCL strains, MCL strains, bicep strain. I don't know if you watched the Netflix documentary, Quarterback. Baker Mayfield, half of his bicep was purple for over a week. Shoulder injury that he had to exit one of the games late in the season, but then played the next week. The guy's been a warrior. The guy's been durable. The guy has statistically been one of the best quarterbacks in football in the last 3 years. Massive mistake for this to get to this point that you can't come to an agreement. And again, I don't think Baker's bluffing. Like we said, hold-ins, hold-outs, requests for trade, all the different strategies that a player and their agent could use in an attempt to get the contract extension they're looking for. Baker Mayfield's not holding in. At least we don't believe he is. We'll see. They have their first official practice tomorrow. Baker Mayfield's not holding out. He reported. He's at training camp. Baker Mayfield has not requested a trade. Baker Mayfield is telling the Tampa Bay Buccaneers and GM Jason Light, F-A-F-O. Leap around and find out. I think Baker Mayfield is a man of his word. I don't think there's going to be any negotiating. I don't think he's going to sign a contract extension. I think he is going to play this final year. And I think he's going to be a free agent come March. And I think he'll be looking for a new team. 310-840-4910. Your thoughts on the Buccaneers not being able to get a contract extension done with Baker Mayfield? Do you think he's worth it? Do you think this is a mistake for Tampa Bay? Because I did see some news yesterday, and I saw the same thing again today. And maybe you might have seen it as well, and you're saying to yourself in your car or in your house or wherever you might be right now at the gym listening, saying, well, hold on, Pat. Hold on, Pat Boyle. I was looking at this. I was Googling about Baker Mayfield. I wanted to get the latest, or I heard on a different show, or I saw this. The Buccaneers, they could put the franchise tag on him. They could put the one-year franchise tender on Baker Mayfield. They don't have to sign him to a contract extension. Okay. What good does that do the Tampa Bay Buccaneers? What good does that do them? To have Baker Mayfield play this season with no guarantee of a long-term extension, which at times could be a good incentivizer. I don't think Baker Mayfield is the kind of guy that needs it. Doesn't need that extra incentive. Doesn't need the motivation of having to play a prove-it year. He's proven plenty. But in some cases, that could be a good tactic. That's a good weapon for NFL teams. Look, the Cowboys are doing it with George Pickens. They put the franchise tag on him, and I don't blame them. But what good does that do the Buccaneers? Think about it from a financial standpoint. And we want to talk numbers, like what's a reasonable contract for Baker Mayfield? Again, I mean, he's got to be in the same conversation as Trevor Lawrence, as Justin Herbert. He has to be. He simply has to be. He has to be in the same conversation as Jalen Hurts and Jared Goff.
It's that number's got to start with a 5. And it's got to be probably $55 million. Because you look at some of those contracts, some of those are a year old, 2 years old, some of them are 3 years old. With the NFL salary cap going up every year, how does Baker Mayfield not getting $55 million per year minimum? Minimum. Tell me how. Was Baker asking for 60? And the Buccaneers were saying, no, 55? And we couldn't come to an agreement there? Either way. The franchise tag, it doesn't, we don't know what that number is going to be. But for 2027, if the Buccaneers, once Baker becomes an unrestricted free agent in March, after this season, no matter how it goes, the Buccaneers can still actually put that one-year franchise tender on him and keep him for 2027. It's going to cost him almost $50 million. That is the projected number. What good does that do you? $50 million for 1 year versus $55 million for 3 years? For 4 years? Because you're basically saying you're going to spend almost the same amount of money. And on top of that, if Baker Mayfield plays well this year and they don't give him a contract extension in the offseason, which, by the way, the longer they've waited, and they've already waited too long, like if they would have gotten it done this offseason before the salary cap goes up next year again, which it does basically by 10% every year. $55 million for Baker Mayfield now

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1: I'm $65 million a year. So, what is the backup option for the Buccaneers at quarterback? Good quarterbacks, solid, durable, franchise quarterbacks. They don't grow on trees, baby. What's the backup plan? Where are the Buccaneers headed? What's their five-year plan? Hell, what's their three-year plan? I would assume in a mediocre NFC South, it's probably to continue to try to contend for the NFC South crown, right? Every single year, considering they did it for, what, five straight years, and then they went from Brady to Baker pretty seamlessly, continued to win division championships. So what's the three-year plan? If it's not Baker, who is the option? Who is the answer at quarterback? Because their backup right now is Jake Browning. And after that, it's Connor Bazelak and Jalen Daniels. Not Jaden Daniels. Jalen Daniels. Went to Kansas. He stinks. No offense. He stinks. I couldn't even tell you where the hell Connor Bazelak, I'm even saying it right. Connor Bazelak, I don't even know who this guy is. Couldn't even tell you what college he went to. Bowling Green. I mean, who are the Buccaneers getting to replace Baker Mayfield? How could you get to this date without a contract extension? Unless Jason Light is trying, again, unless they're calling Baker's bluff, and they're saying no. Now, eventually he'll crack. Maybe Baker's asking for 62. Maybe he's asking for 63 million. And the Buccaneers are saying, Baker, come on. We're trying to work with you. We're trying to pay you like a top 10 quarterback, but that's too much. Meet us at 56. Meet us at 57. Maybe Baker says, nope, it's going to start with a 6, or I'm not signing. Maybe he's been playing hardball. And maybe the Buccaneers think right now, let's see how a couple weeks in training camp, when he's with his buddies, his teammates, and word starts maybe getting out, maybe that it's Baker who's asking for too much. Maybe he wants it fully guaranteed. And the Buccaneers are willing to give him 75% guaranteed, but not 100% guaranteed. Maybe once his teammates start saying, hey, come on, man. You want to be with us or not? I don't know. I'm not going to lie to you and act like I've ever been in an NFL locker room or that I've been a part of a training camp or that I know what these conversations look like between these players and these coaches and these assistant coaches when we've got these contract disputes that we all talk about in the media. And we see it every day on TV and you hear about it, me talking about it on the radio. We don't actually know what those day-to-day conversations look like. All I know is if you've got yourself a franchise quarterback, you pay him. And you look at the market. It is the most well-defined market in all of sports, the quarterback market. And if you're telling me that Trevor Lawrence and Justin Herbert are worth $53 million and $55 million respectively, and those contracts were given out over a year ago and 2 years ago, how the hell is Baker Mayfield not worth at least $55 million a year? This is a massive, massive mistake by the Buccaneers. And I think, again, I'll say it. I think Baker's a man of his word. I think he's going to play the final year of this contract out. And I hope he balls out. I hope he balls out. I really do. Because this seems blasphemous to me. This seems blasphemous. And I know, by the way, that the Bucs, they move at their own pace. They don't crack to public pressure. They don't crack to demands. When Mike Evans employed a similar tactic in 2023, saying they would not continue negotiations once the season arrived, the Buccaneers didn't rush. Instead, Mike Evans played out that season and then reached an agreement on a two-year deal in 2024. Now, Mike Evans just left for the 49ers, but the reporting has been

0: those previous negotiations did not leave a sour taste in his mouth. Well, it's one thing to be a receiver. It's another thing to be a quarterback that has poured your blood, sweat, and tears for your franchise. And you expect to be paid when the time comes to be paid. Time has come. The time has passed. The Buccaneers are failing themselves. Jason Light is failing this organization by not paying Baker Mayfield and risking him leaving in free agency, or they're going to wield this one-year franchise tag tender like it's some big weapon of leverage. Get lost. 310-840-4910. We'll get to your phone calls as soon as we come back. We've got some callers that want to weigh in on Baker Mayfield and the Buccaneers. Again, it's expected now that Baker's going to play this final year of his contract. No contract extension was reached. I think this is a massive mistake by the Buccaneers. What say you? 310-840-4910. Plus, when we come back, we mentioned earlier in the show, Jalen Carter got paid. Well, somebody else on the defensive side of the football, they also got paid a record-setting contract in the secondary in the AFC North. We'll talk about that when we return. I'm Pat Boyle. 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
1: Feel like I'm at Penn State and it's a third down in the whiteout. If only you could win national championships in college football based on how tough your third down music that you played. How tough it was. How tough of a song your third down music was. You get what I'm trying to say. And I know that there's like 50 schools that now use this. Check West. Can't even tell you the name of the song. Obviously, I'm not going to sing the song. You can. Unless you do the super bleeped out radio version, which it just sounds like kids pop at that point. But as far as I can remember, I can actually tell you the name of the song. Mo Bamba. As far as I can remember, Penn State was the first school and the first stadium that I heard play this song on like third downs and to get the crowd hyped up. And I'll give them that. Anybody else wants to try to argue that it was their school, I feel like it was Penn State. And again, if we're giving out college football national championships based on how hard, how tough your third down music is, well, Penn State, they would have one, but they don't. And James Franklin doesn't have a job. Well, he does. Not in Penn State. Virginia Tech. We'll talk some more college football in the coming weeks here. Don't you worry. I'll be getting locked in on college football in the coming days and coming weeks. But for now, back to the NFL here. Welcome on back. BetMGM Tonight, Westwood One Sports. I'm Pat Boyle. Phone number to join the show is 310-840-4910. We'll get to another record-setting contract that was put out there into the ether in just a little bit. But last segment, I gave you all the reasons why the Buccaneers are making a massive mistake by not paying Baker Mayfield what I feel like he has deserved, and that is at least $55 million a year to be paid as a top 10 quarterback, right in that top 5 salary range for NFL quarterbacks. And I think Baker is a man of his word. I don't think he's bluffing. I think he's going to play out this final year of his contract. I think he's done negotiating, and I think that's a massive mistake by GM Jason Light and the rest of the front office. 310-840-4910. Let's get to your phone calls here. Dan is next up in Jersey on BetMGM Tonight. Dan's on line one. What's going on, Dan?
2: Hey, Pat. What's going on, bro?
1: Nothing much, man. How you doing?
2: I'm all right. Hey, listen, I'm actually happy that the Bucs did not do this. And the reason for that is I'm a Steeler fan that's been crying for Baker Mayfield.

0: Eric, and I can understand that, right? The Glazers, they've not always been willing to go the extra mile to spend to win, but like that's with other positions. When it comes to the quarterback, you can't cheap out. The quarterback market in the NFL is as defined of a market as any other position, any other sport. And right now, the baseline for a starting quarterback is over $50 million. And again, I rattled you off some of the contracts. Trevor Lawrence, Justin Herbert, hell, what Tua got a couple of years ago with the Dolphins. It's mid-50s, $55 million. And a salary cap that goes up 10% every year. You can't cheap out on quarterback play.
1: It's a bonehead move, but they're classic for it. It's like another page in the book for the Glazers, man. I'm telling you, it doesn't make any sense. They probably want to take the tanking model and just run with it. You know, with the aging defense, like you said, they're probably just going to try to clean shop, do a rebuild for no reason. And lose probably the best quarterback that they're going to have in a long time.
0: Hey, Eric, I appreciate the call. I just can't. And I know that, I don't know if you said if you were a Buccaneers fan, I missed that. But I know that maybe some frustrated Buccaneers fans right now, maybe you feel like that, right? You're searching for answers. How could this happen? Why did this happen? And, you know, maybe, again, so a lot of people love to blame the owner. And in some cases, you're right to. You're right to do that. But, I mean, I can't imagine Joel Glazer and the Glazers want to tank when you've got a division that is seemingly as wide open as the NFC South, and you've still in his prime, 31 years old, that's prime years for a quarterback, but you're not going to pay him because you want to. I can't buy that. There's a lot of things that I'll buy. I can't buy that. And I know Joel Glazer praised Baker as a, quote, foundational franchise piece and said that he has gone above and beyond expectations, noting that everyone loves his competitive drive on the field. And it doesn't make sense how we've gotten here, though. That's for damn sure. Let's get another phone call in here. 310-840-4910. John is in Tulsa. Next up on BetMGM tonight. What's going on, John? How you doing?
2: Hey, 2 points to piggyback on your AFC playoff teams. I like the first six you said. I would sub in the Jags over the Steelers, though. I think Jacksonville's a little bit stronger down the stretch, a little more youthful, packs a little more punch. As far as Baker's concerned, Baker didn't set the market at $50 million. That's just where it's at. There's 20, 25 guys on the face of the planet that can do what he do. And like you said, if you've got one of them in your backyard, you sign him and pay him. They ponied up when Brady was out there and it got him a ring. I don't think Baker gets him a ring, but I think he can win the division. And, you know, he's a media darling. He's well-liked, got a good image. They would be foolish to let him walk and hope that the next guy in can do as well as he will do for them.
0: John, great points. Appreciate the call. And I don't blame you. And I don't blame anybody for putting the Jaguars in the playoffs. I mean, they won 13 games last year and won the division. Trevor Lawrence finally took those steps forward that you were looking for. Their defense was super underrated. Their ability to get after the quarterback is incredible. Doesn't get enough love. And I got to give Liam Cohen a ton of credit. He proved to be a hell of a head coach last year. So I don't blame anybody for putting the Jaguars in there. I got to be honest. I am not a fan or I'm not fond of Trevor Lawrence. So I'm expecting that step back to kind of where he was 2 years ago, 3 years ago. But yeah, I don't blame you for putting the Jaguars in over the Steelers as maybe that final wild card team. And then, yeah, the point you were making about Baker, you have a quarterback. You have to pony up and pay him. You have to. Like, there's no ifs, ands, or buts. Again, it'd be different. We're talking, and there is the conversation. There is the debate about Vita Vea. Which I don't even think that's much of a debate, because that's your most valuable player on defense. And he's in the prime of his career. And he's going into the final year of his contract. That's not how successful NFL franchises are run. Look at the championship winning

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0: Bert, you still there? We lost you for a second. We lost our guy, Bert. All right, Bert, try giving us a call back. We can get you teed back up there because you didn't even get you teased your point there about the Dallas Cowboys, and I want to give you the chance, and you're a loyal caller and a good caller. So we'll see if we can get Bert teed back up here next segment. But I know he was talking about Jerry Jones and the Dallas Cowboys. I was interested to hear his point that he was going to make. All right, I'll pay off that tease now. So again, Jalen Carter, big record-setting contract today, 4 years, $160 million for the Philadelphia Eagles. I'm a little bit skeptical. I get the potential's there, but after a year, they took a step back. Remember, got the ejection for spitting on Dak Prescott in the first game of last season. There's definitely some concerns. There's really no concerns about Denzel Ward. Browns and Denzel Ward agree to a two-year, $62 million extension that once again makes him the highest paid defensive back in NFL history for the second time in his career. And just an all-around great guy, great human, five-time Pro Bowl corner, one of the best corners in football, 29 years old. He had 2 years left on his deal, but no guaranteed salary from the initial five-year, $100 million extension he signed back in April 2022. So Denzel Ward gets a nice little raise. He gets more guaranteed money. And for a guy that has done nothing but show his commitment to the Cleveland Browns, when he's had no reason to do so, just like anybody else that's been in that franchise that has walked through those prison doors of the Browns facility the last couple of years, Denzel Ward showed his commitment, says he wants to be. He spoke at a celebrity softball game, says, I want to be here in Cleveland. He's from Cleveland. He's going to stay with Cleveland for the next couple of years and play out the rest of his prime. So that's kudos to Denzel Ward, one of the great players and great guys in the NFL.
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11: Westwood One presents Today in Women's Sports. The second half of the NWSL season is in full swing on the pitch. The Washington Spirit topped the league standings after their 1-0 victory over the Denver Summit on Sunday. The Spirit offense is headlined by star forward Trinity Rodman, currently fourth among league goal scorers. And on defense, the Spirit tied for first with fewest goals allowed. Midfielder Paige Mateyer and her squad have captured 4 of 5 matches since the NWSL returned from World Cup hiatus earlier this month.
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0: Rocking out with you. One final segment. Neil Westwood on Sports Night. I appreciate you all being here, man. I said it at the start of the show. It was a calm before the storm. The energy that you got tonight is probably the most energy I'm going to have for like the next week and a half as the marathon that is NFL training camp gets underway. And that's just the reality of it, man. How much sleep are we getting tonight, Denton Day? I think you're going to get more sleep than me, inevitably. Who knows?
1: I mean, probably. But it's not exactly like we're stacking a ton of sleep. You know what I mean? Like, we'll put the show to bed, but I ain't getting a lot of bedtime.
0: Pretty much. Nap season during camp becomes just paramount. I'm having an issue. My water looks cloudy as hell. I can't get over this. But, no, naps are going to be paramount. So, for me to get to Commander's practice at the start of practice, I would have to leave at about 6:54 a.m. Eastern time. That would put me there at 8:15. Practice starts at 8:30. So if I get there at 8:30, I'll probably get to sleep until 7:15. Which, if I can get to bed by 4, which is unrealistic, honestly. An hour? I don't think I'm going down in an hour. I probably will, though. Throw on the Unreal. I can't even throw on Unreal. I've watched it. By the way, I'm not throwing on Monday Night Raw. What a terrible-ass episode of Raw last night. I mean, just god-awful.
1: That's your boys.
0: Yeah, and I was dreading even wanting to talk about it because then you get to rub it in my face about how I like the less...
1: The Fed.
0: Yeah, I like the lesser of the two promotions that matter right now. I like the... I don't know what I liked, if I'm being honest. I even thought the Obafemi-Brock thing was lame, too. Like, it just wasn't good, man. I do love Solo Sikoa and how they're letting him be like a babyface. Yeah, I love that. There's something... Shoot, I just spilled water on my floor. There's something in my cup, dog. This is why...
1: I'm driving
0: a Wawa, bro. I can't.
1: You and I are such different people because you're like, there's no way I'm going to get to bed in an hour, and I'm going to be in bed like 4 minutes after the show is over.
0: Normally, like, full transparency to pull the curtain back. We powwow, me, Oliver Popular, and Denton after the show. We just sit here and chop it up. I guarantee
1: there will be none of that today.
0: There will be no chopping it up tonight. Oliver, it's just not happening. Oliver's going to go get his Gatorade Zero. I already know he's geeked up for the end of the show.
1: He's like, I need you guys out of here. Get out.
0: Oh. Good job, pal. That's the imaging for putting it to bed. We had about roughly 30 seconds left. I appreciate everybody being here. Awesome show per usual. Subscribe to us on YouTube, Westwood One Sports Night. We got exclusive training camp content coming your way. Myself and Denton Day. Boots on the ground in Ashburn for Commanders practice tomorrow. I'll keep the show on the road going to Baltimore, West Virginia to see the Giants, Pittsburgh to see the Steelers, Philly to see the Eagles, Cleveland to see the Browns, all within the span of the next 10 days, man. Appreciate Denton. Appreciate Oliver Popular. Thank you for your calls. Drake Toll, what up, dog?
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Odell Willingham, getting you up to 3 a.m. Eastern time, kicking it with you as we take you coast to coast, bring you the latest and greatest in the world of sports. Remember to hit us up on the talk and text line, 310-840-4910. We're going to get to the phones coming up here momentarily because there's something pretty polarizing that I want to get to. Before we do that, reset things here. Welcome in. Appreciate you locking in. However you choose to do so, you can check us out via our YouTube live stream. Just search Westwood One Sports Night. Like, subscribe. You can get YouTube exclusive content coming up here during training camp as we go on our Westwood One Sports Night training camp tour. 7 cities, 10 days, and a little bit of sleep. I'm super geeked up for it, man. We'll take a trip to Washington. We'll take a trip to Baltimore. We'll take a trip to Cleveland. We'll take a trip to New York to visit the Jets. We'll go to West Virginia to visit John Harbaugh and the Giants. We'll go to Philadelphia to check in on the Eagles. And we'll also be in Pittsburgh checking out the Steelers. So super duper excited for that. If you're a fan out there at any of those camps, come holla at cha boy. I told you going into the break, right? 43 days away from the start of the National Football League season. And as we get closer to the NFL season, you know, I always talk about every fan base needing to be optimistic, every fan base, you know, being geeked up about what their squad could be coming up in the year. The Super Bowl champions are a team that we don't spend a whole lot of time talking about. If I'm being honest, right, I think Seattle as a team is poised for a major step back. But to me, it has everything to

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0: Snow Willingham rocking out with you. Final half hour left to go in the program. If you're just now joining us, ladies and gentlemen, first and foremost, subscribe to our YouTube channel, Westwood One Sports Night, for YouTube exclusive content all throughout NFL training camp as our NFL training camp tour gets underway tomorrow, starting in Washington with the Commanders. We'll be in Owings Mills on Thursday to visit the Ravens. We'll go down to West Virginia to the Greenbrier on Friday to visit John Harbaugh and the Giants. We'll visit Latrobe, Pennsylvania on Saturday to look at the new-look Steelers. Take a break on Sunday, and then Monday we're in the City of Brotherly Love looking at the Eagles. Tuesday we'll make a trip to Jets camp. We'll take a little break, and then we wrap things up August the 7th in Cleveland, taking a look at the most hotly contested competition in all of training camp, in my opinion, the quarterback competition for the Cleveland Browns. 310-840-4910 is the number. Two things you can chime in on. One, it's National Wing Day. What's your go-to wing flavor? Lemon pepper, honey barbecue, Asian zing, sweet Asian chili, Korean barbecue, garlic palm. What's your number one wing flavor in honor of National Wing Day? And then we were talking about the Raiders and their quarterback position and how they're handling Fernando Mendoza. Do you agree with them naming Cousins the starter for the entirety of the year? Your reaction to him not even being able to compete for the starting quarterback job. Danny wanting to chime in. Danny, what's going on?
1: Yeah, how you doing? No, I don't agree with that whatsoever. Why wouldn't they let him compete for the job first? Mendoza, you know what I mean?
0: I think it's silly.

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1: 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Addie Bates produces. Laura Jimenez runs the board. Kyle Shanahan did get into a car accident. It wasn't his fault. No, wait a second. It was his fault. We're investigating this actively. We're seeing whether or not the 49ers head coach was really at fault in this car accident, because the police say one thing, Kyle Shanahan says the other. The police say he didn't do it. Kyle Shanahan says he did. Let's go to Dallas, where Barnett is calling the Drake Toll Show at 310-840-4910. Good morning, Barnett. Up early for you, huh? All right. Close. Great. Uh-huh. I got nothing there, Pete. You, any thoughts on that one?
2: Early for me over here. You got that right, Drake.
1: We'll keep it in Dallas. You can listen to the Drake Toll Show on Sirius XM channel 375, the Westwood One Sports app, the Drake Toll Show YouTube channel. Let's keep it in Dallas, where the Dallas Cowboys are, believe it or not, Pete, making headlines again, as Jerry Jones has confirmed they might just win the Super Bowl, and they may even start trading players or picks, and they want to improve the team. I think we got them now. Man, all kinds of stuff. Who's pressing buttons today on the Wi-Fis of all these folks? Let's go to Barnett in Dallas. Good morning.
3: Good morning, gentlemen. Love the show. Thanks for taking my call.
1: Yeah, of course. Dallas Cowboys Super Bowl winners, Barnett. You buying that?
3: No, it's kind of listening to talk radio down here is kind of a Jerry Jones echo chamber. I'm just wondering what you guys think about if Steven takes over. Are things really likely to change? Because I don't see it.
1: Barnett's a good question.
3: I think their Super Bowl is the Forbes 500 list and not the real Super Bowl.
1: That's good. Barnett, anything on this Shanahan deal, too? What do you think on that?
3: Well, I'm actually a civil and criminal court judge in the state of Texas, and I kind of disagree with you guys that the police are involved in this. I see police reports all the time, and there's typographical errors. Police reports often say things like the car one was traveling in the lane A, B, or C. They don't spell things out for brevity purposes and say Mr. Shanahan or Miss Johnson. Yeah. And so it's easy to say.

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Addie Bates produces. Laura Jimenez runs the board. Pete, good morning and goodbye to the Golden State Warriors. They finally did it. They made an off-season move. They

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3: 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Settle on a poll question. 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Aaron Rodgers got a little podium time, and I like how he's getting it out of the way. He's back for one more year, and he explained.

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1: I thought last year might be it. And then Mike got hired and I talked to the wife and she said, you can do one more year. So I said, well, see if it works out. And then it kind of all came together.
0: Okay, that's it. Talk to the wife. Why are you got scrunchy face there, Todd?
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16: 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A couple of phone calls in here, 877-3DP-SHOW. JW in California. Hey, Jub. J-Dub, what do you have for me?
17: Good morning, sir. 6'2", 225. Dan, I'd like to know when you get home today and your wife comes up and says, honey, I don't think you should retire, what would you say?
16: She's already said that, but she wouldn't issue a declaration saying, I don't want you to retire. And I think we've had discussions about this, and she said, are you going to be happy? Are you going to be able to watch the show? Are you going to be able to find other things to do? Those are all concerns. Those are legitimate concerns that I have. Ongoing discussion. She even talked to me on Saturday. We were at Saratoga watching the horse racing. And she said, are you going to be able to retire? And I said, I'm going to retire. I don't know if I'm going to do it successfully. I don't know that. But it's been a discussion between us, full disclosure. But she would never say, I don't want you to retire. She would say, and she has said, I want you to be happy. Are you sure this will make you happy? And part of the reason why I got to this point of this was going to be my last contract is I'm going to be close to being 72. And maybe that doesn't sound ancient, but in this business it is. And this is 3 hours every day and it's live. And I want to make sure I'm sharp. And look, you may not notice this. There's little things, you know, Paulie would notice little things, but not that would be big enough where you go, oh, you know, I'm not going to do it anymore. I want to go out where I'm proud of what I'm doing instead of like ESPN. I left ESPN and I wasn't proud of what I was doing. Now, it had nothing to do with my abilities. It just had to do with a mindset. ESPN had changed. I had changed. And I wasn't proud of the last couple of years I did SportsCenter. But here, I do love coming in every single day. I come in on Saturday and Sunday, twice a day. And a lot of it is just walking around. It's just cleaning up stuff. It's, you know, it's a fun building to be in. But my wife would never say that to me. But thank you for asking, because it is at least a topic. But she would never say, I don't want you to retire. Yes, Dylan.
13: What if it was the flip side and she kind of gave you the ultimatum, like, you need to retire now. You have a year and a half left.
16: She wouldn't do that.
13: But hypothetically, would you consider that at all or no?
16: I wouldn't even answer a hypothetical on that. If it was health reasons, and, you know, that was part of the equation, that when I was going through this autoimmune, I did not want to get up and go to work. I was in pain, but then I needed to go to work. I needed to get out of the house. I need to get up. And so it gave me an outlet. And so it was kind of a, you know, a tug of war there. And I was not doing good radio, in my opinion. Good radio wasn't as sharp. I was forgetting things. And, you know, so I was like, man, I don't want to roll the dice on this. So that's total transparency on how I feel, the conversations I've had with my wife. But I love this show. I love the audience. I love how we've done this for the last 20 years. Will that be hard to give up? Yes, extremely. Because the one thing I miss more than anything is walking around every morning before we get started and saying hello to everybody, investing in your lives, listening to Ray complain about his cubicle, you know, all of those great things. Yeah, Paulie.
18: And I think beyond that, also, if you're retired, semi-retired, when there's a big story, a great story, and you're sitting there, that's got to be like one of those things. I could be sinking my teeth into that. I think that'll also bother someone.
16: Todd in Virginia Beach. Hi, Todd.
19: Morning, DP. Thanks for calling me back.
16: Yep.
19: Long time, first time. 6 foot, a soft 3.5 spins. Appreciate that. Hey, Paulie, just want to remind you, as I'm sure you're aware, today is Geddy Lee's 73rd birthday. Want to give a big shout out to Geddy Lee. Happy birthday. Marvin, love what you're doing on the show. Big bloop to you, my man. And DP, the real reason I called, want to thank you from all the father and sons out there. My son started listening, watching your show when he was 9 years old. He's 27 now, just got engaged on Memorial Day, and I'm getting choked up, but big shout out to him, my man. I know what you're going through with the wedding situation. I appreciate it from all the father and sons.
16: Oh, thank you, Todd. I appreciate that. Nice to hear from a Todd that appreciates me.
20: Oh, wow, that was not necessary.
16: Maybe I could trade for that, Todd.
20: Something to think about.
13: A Todd for Todd?
16: Who's in the confessional? Paulie's in the confessional coming up. If you're watching on Peacock, it's our streaming partner. Download the app if you haven't done so. More phone calls coming up. Always love when Chase Daniel joins us. I think he's one of the sharpest analysts, and he's got a few things to say, certainly about Patrick Mahomes and the comeback from the injury. Also, just how great is that Cowboys offense? And if you get a top 15 defense, look out. Also, Paul Feinbaum will join us coming up in an hour from now. 1 hour in the books, two more to go. Fritzy, Dylan, Mark, Paulie, yours truly. We're back after this. Are you one of the 7% of adults in the United States who are searching for an alternative to sleeping in a bed? 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

0: Yeah, Baker Mayfield would love to get Brock Purdy money. $55 million. And they appear to be kind of similar, I guess. One was the first pick in the draft. The other one, the last pick in the draft. And who would have thought Brock Purdy would get his paycheck? Baker Mayfield, though, he'll get paid. I don't know if he's going to get paid what, you know, what is commensurate to what he's done since he's been in Tampa. That's the tricky part. You don't want to price yourself out. And he did a really good job in Tampa, because that's where you have to, you know, buy low and sell high, or at least you hope. Same thing with Sam Darnold. All right, Minnesota doesn't want you. You're attractive to Seattle because you're not a $50 million a year quarterback. That we can spend that money elsewhere. And I think these quarterbacks who do more of that, you have a chance to stay with your current team. I have a scout, friend who's a scout, and he said, because I'm always asking him, I said, what are you seeing? What are you hear? And he goes, hey, I think the Titans are going to make the playoffs. And I go, all right. All right. He goes, Cam Ward is a leader. I think the Titans are going to make the playoffs. I go, okay, I'm fine with that. Somebody's going to make the playoffs who didn't make it before. Every year there's usually, what, four teams going up and four teams coming out. The question is, and that's always the fun part of this, where you go, I'm going to be ahead of everybody and look at that team to surprise. And I don't know how many of those teams there are where you go, that team is going to surprise. Like the Bengals making the playoffs isn't a surprise. Anybody else in there where you go, all right, that would be interesting if that team made the playoffs. Yes, Dylan.
1: I have the odds starting from the bottom to make the playoffs if you want those.
0: Okay.
1: So you want to take a wild guess who's last?
0: Arizona.
1: Correct, at plus 2,000.
0: Mm-hmm.
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0: Okay.
1: And then our New York Jets at plus 690. 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
0: Okay. So it's not far-fetched for the Titans to make the playoffs. Although, tough division. Because I think if the Texans, it's weird. I'm looking at the Cowboys. If they get a top 15 defense with that offense, I think they could go to the NFC title game. But if I look at Houston,

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14: 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I'm Chris Black along with Adam Abdallah, hanging out with you live from Chicago until 3 Eastern right here on Westwood One Sports. 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Abdallah, as we get things started on a Wednesday here today, I will say I am concerned. I'm very concerned. What's about wrong? A current sports opinion of mine. What's I believe wrong? You hold the same current sports
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0: 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Here's Chris Black and Adam Abdallah.
1: Kyle Shanahan was in a car accident, and when the 49ers told the media, it led to a lot of questions, right? One was the fact that it seemed as if people were aware that the car accident took place. And the reason it's a notable story in the football world is because Kyle Shanahan is not coaching the team to start training camp based on the injuries he suffered from the car accident. So the 49ers had come out and announced that that was the case, that he's not going to start the season as the head coach for the 49ers. With that came a lot of questions because it seemed

0: certain place. You got
1: to go see a doctor.
0: Go see a doctor.
1: Don't take Skyrizi if you're allergic to Skyrizi. Yes,
2: which led to that drop.
0: Oh, yes, it's there. Oh, yeah.
3: What a bop.
0: Oh, man. All right. Here we go. Stockwatch coming up with Raj. Fernando Mendoza. Are we buying stock in Mendoza? We tell you coming up next.
4: The wait is over. Every NFL team is now in training camp. Football is back, and so are the storylines. 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Westwood One Sports.
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12: Mariners pick up a win over the Dodgers, 7-6 yesterday at Chavez Ravine. Today, the Dodgers will have Eric Lauer on the hill. 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Mariners a plus 129 underdog, 9 over the total at Dodger Stadium. 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VSiN's Wes Reynolds, one of his long shot bets to win it. 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

0: 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BetMGM Tonight with Brad Evans and Pat Boyle rolls on.
1: Welcome on back. BetMGM Tonight. Westwood One Sports. He's Brad Evans. I'm Pat Boyle. The phone number to join the show, 310-840-4910. Again, that's 310-840-4910. Opening segment of the show, talking about the Atlanta Falcons' hot mess of a quarterback room. Injuries galore. Well, we knew that Michael Penix was injured coming back from the torn ACL, but he told reporters today it could be 4 weeks before he even gets returned, cleared to return to practice. We're talking about practice. We're not talking about cleared for a game. We're talking about cleared for practice. Could be 4 weeks for Michael Penix. And then Tua, he's going to miss some time with a tight back. So the Falcons, for the time being, have brought in Cooper Rush. That's right. The veteran that...

0: Just will not say quit, Mr. Cooper Rush. Add that to Bijan Robinson being a training camp hold-in, and it's a bit of a rough first 48 hours of camp for the Atlanta Falcons. 310-840-4910. So that doesn't that seems like nobody's really buying a whole lot of stock in the Atlanta Falcons, at least right now, Brad. But are you buying other stories? Are you buying stock elsewhere? How about another round of buying or BS NFL training camp edition? What's the premise?
1: Yeah, the premise is there's a lot of information that's coming out hot and heavy every single day this time of year. There's a lot of hype that's going on out there. There's some guys that are being downplayed. So based on the factoids or perspectives that are coming out of camp,

0: 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BetMGM tonight with Brad Evans and Pat Boyle. Back now.
1: First things first, rest in peace, Uncle Phil. Rip. Welcome on back. BetMGM tonight, Westwood One Sports. He's Brad Evans. I'm Pat Boyle. Phone number to join the show, 310-840-4910. 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You could win a $50 bonus bet, an odds boost token, a parlay boost token, or a same-game parlay boost token. So there you go. That being said, it's just past 6:45 p.m. Eastern. We've got a pretty busy Wednesday night in Major League Baseball. Let's go streaking!
2: We won a game yesterday. We win one today, that's two in a row. We win one tomorrow, that's called a winning streak. It has happened before.
3: We're going streaking!
1: All righty, we go around the room. Everybody on the crew picks one batter that they think will correctly get a hit. Last night, we went 3 for 5. I let us down. Thank you, Jose Ramirez. And Zach went

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